This is Akashvani, the news read by Shagun Chopra. The Lok Sabha passed the Supreme Court Number of Judges Amendment Bill. The bill aims to increase the number of judges of the apex court from the present 33 to 37, excluding the Chief Justice of India. In May this year, President Draupadi Murmu had promulgated an ordinance in this regard. Union Minister of Law and Justice Arjun Ram Meghwal moved the Supreme Court Number of Judges Amendment Bill. He said the bill is an important step in that ongoing reform process within the judicial sector. The Lok Sabha was adjourned several times amid protests by opposition parties over several issues. Earlier, when the House began its proceedings at 11 a.m, Speaker Om Birla congratulated athletes for their outstanding performance at the 23rd Commonwealth Games at Glasgow. Mr. Birla expressed concern over the deliberate disruptions by some opposition members. The Rajya Sabha also passed the Micro, Small and Medium Enterprises Development Amendment Bill amid ruckus. The bill aims to further amend the Micro, Small and Medium Enterprises Development Act 2006. It aims to address payment delays and simplify dispute resolution. The second meeting of the BRICS Anti-Corruption Working Group and the BRICS Expert Network on Asset Recovery will begin in Hyderabad, Telangana today. The two-day meeting is being organized in line with the theme of India's BRICS presidency, Building for Resilience, Innovation, Cooperation and Sustainability. Secretary, Department of Personnel and Training, Rachna Shah, will inaugurate the meeting. The event is expected to witness participation from BRICS member countries, along with senior policymakers, experts, practitioners and representatives of anti-corruption and law enforcement agencies. The Parliamentary Standing Committee on Communication and Information Technology met Meta officials in New Delhi regarding the temporary removal of Prime Minister Narendra Modi's video from Facebook. BJP MP and chairperson of the committee, Nishikant Dubey, criticized Meta India for removing the social media post of the Prime Minister. Talking to reporters after the meeting, Mr. Dubey said that the committee has demanded Meta CEO Mark Zuckerberg to apologize for this, and if he does not do so, then the safe harbor protection under Section 79 should be withdrawn from him. BJP National President Nitin Naveen has said that the party accepts the mandate received in three assembly by-elections. In a social media post, he expressed gratitude to the people of Manjalpur Assembly constituency in Gujarat for expressing their faith in the BJP. He extended congratulations to all the dedicated workers and office bearers of the BJP for this victory. Mr. Naveen said that in Bankipur, Datia, BJP did not receive the expected mandate. He said that the party will conduct a thorough inspection of the election results in both these areas. The Supreme Court has clarified that the Delhi government and various state governments are free to close or withdraw FIRs registered against protesters involved in the recent student protests at Delhi's Jantar Mantar and elsewhere in the country. A three-judge bench led by Chief Justice Suryakant explained that its 28th of July order permitting the prosecution of voters, the protesters, with criminal antecedents was intended to apply only to those accused of grave and heinous offences. The top court was hearing pleas alleging excessive police action against students who participated in protests at Jantar Mantar on 20th of July and at other places across the country over the NEET examination paper leak issue. Food regulator FSSAI has prohibited Dabur India from selling many products such as honey, cow ghee and edible oils using 100% claims, saying that such labelling is against the law. In a social media post, FSSAI has informed that it has issued a prohibition order to Dabur India Limited over the sales of fruit products carrying misleading 100% claims including honey, apple cider vinegar, virgin coconut oil, sesame oil, cow ghee, coconut water, coconut milk and other such items. The India Meteorological Department, IMD, has issued a red alert for heavy to very heavy rainfall over Assam, Meghalaya, sub-Himalayan West Bengal and Sikkim till today. Heavy rainfall is also expected over Delhi, Haryana, Chandigarh, Punjab, Himachal Pradesh, Jammu and Kashmir, Ladakh, Uttar Pradesh and Uttarakhand during the next 3 to 4 days. And that is the end of this news bulletin.

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1: 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Hope you're up, alert, and wide awake, because I want you to lend me your ears. Please tell me something. Am I the only one who stayed at the ceiling for 20 minutes, questioned all my life choices when the alarm went off today? Anyways, morning is here, so we have to be functioning humans. And no, we can't get back to the bed. Don't worry or fret about it. We are going to coast through this morning together. I got an incredible lineup of music coming your way over the next few hours to help you ease into the workday.
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That was Back in Business by AC/DC. True to its name, AC/DC tracks always deliver an electrifying song. Songs which keeps the adrenaline pumping. Now, I want you to treat this song as a proclamation to yourself and to the world that you are back in business, ready to take on any challenge or hurdle that comes your way. Speaking of challenges, I'm facing one now. After playing any AC/DC song, it's always challenging to come up with a song that would live up to the energy levels of this Australian rock band. But, believe in RJ Pavan, he's not the one to let you down. I'll play an equally riveting and energetic song for you. Here you go.

band. Both the songs are from their 2003 album, Say You Will. I hope the vocals of both the songs calmed you down a bit, while the lyrics made you pause and reflect on things about you and the things around you. There's a bit of contrast between these two songs, if you have observed. While Peacekeeper looks outwards, reflecting on peace in a wider sense. On the other hand, Say You Will looks inwards, focusing on peace within a relationship. I sense that things got a bit little heavy, right? Don't worry, the next track on the list will lighten you up. Check it out.

artists don't make music, they make you smile. And ABBA, for me, is definitely one among them. Whether you are having a stressful day, stuck in a traffic, or just need a little pick-me-up, somehow, ABBA's songs have their way of lifting the mood. I don't know about you people, but that song definitely helped me in digging the dancing queen in me. Though I wish to dance, I have to play the songs for you, help you dance, but I can't do it. I can only do some moves sitting in my chair. So I hope that song did help you in digging the dancing queen in you. If not, I have got another ABBA song for you, which I know for sure that will help you in digging the dancing queen. Stay tuned.

That song was an instant boost move. And few bands do it better than ABBA. Voulez-vous is a proof of that. It is packed with an infectious energy and a ready to dance floor beat. But also, it has got the kind of chorus which wants you to make you sing along, even if you don't know the lyrics. I mean, until I've listened to the song, I don't know what Voulez-vous means. Apparently, it means, would you like? So, that's some morning dose of French for you. Now, we have played some lightening up songs and songs which makes you dance, right? Now, I feel we need something larger than life. So, the next song is a larger than life song. So, stay tuned. I've got an amazing mix of tracks coming for you.

Hello, listeners, welcome back. The clock chimes 11 o'clock in the studio clock, which means it's time for our trilingual segment, which is the heart and soul of Hello, Namaste, Adab. Three words from three different languages that truly reflect the multicultural and pluralistic spirit of Hyderabad. But the city is not restricted to those three languages. It's a city where every language finds a listener. So, welcome to Hello, Namaste, Adab. I'm your host, RJ Pavan, and I've planned a very entertaining, engaging, and insightful segment. 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

That was I Just Called to Say I Love You by Stevie Wonder. As we all know, and people especially who know Obama, knows that Stevie Wonder is one of his all-time favorites, and his association with Stevie Wonder's has been known to the public for ages now. So let's get back to the topic. Beyond his inspiring leadership and powerful speeches, Obama is known for his coolness. He has got this effortless charm and an impeccable sense of humor. His love for books and movies and music is well known. Every year, he releases a curated list of his top picks among books, movies, and songs released in that year. And also, what a pleasure to watch him dance, because boy, he got moves. Moves, bro. Okay, all right. I'll stop my Obama fanboying here. Once again, a very happy birthday to the 44th president of USA. Now, let's check out the next song on our list.

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1: This is Akashvani, the news read by Valsa Williams. The Lok Sabha has been adjourned till 2 p.m. and the Rajya Sabha till 12 noon following repeated disruption by opposition members over several issues, including alleged police action during students' protest over NEET paper leak issue. When the Lok Sabha began its proceedings at 11 a.m., Speaker Om Birla tried to take up the question hour, but the opposition members raised the issue of alleged police action during students' protest. The opposition members were demanding a statement from Union Home Minister Amit Shah on alleged police action during students' protests. Mr. Birla urged all members to cooperate in running the House, saying that disruption during question hour is not appropriate. As the pandemonium continued, the Lok Sabha was adjourned till 2 p.m. The Rajya Sabha has also been adjourned till 12 noon over the same issue. When the House assembled at 11 a.m., the ministers laid papers on the table of the House. The report of the department-related Parliamentary Standing Committee on Housing and Urban Affairs was tabled. Then Chairman C.P. Radhakrishnan took up the zero hour amid opposition uproar. Leader of Opposition Mallikarjun Kharge raised the matter of alleged theft of donations from the Ayodhya Ram Temple. Parliamentary Affairs Minister Kiran Rijiju said the Congress and Samajwadi Party, which opposed the Ram Temple in Ayodhya, are now attempting to mislead the public by staging a drama regarding the alleged theft of donations. Mr. Rijiju said the House belongs to everyone and the main opposition party, Congress, is misusing the time allotted to them. The opposition members came to the well demanding a reply from Union Home Minister Amit Shah on alleged police action against students. As the ruckus continued, the chairman adjourned the House till 12 noon. The National Democratic Alliance NDA Parliamentary Party's weekly strategy meeting known as Mangal Milan was held at Parliament House today. Prime Minister Narendra Modi, Union Home Minister Amit Shah, Defence Minister Rajnath Singh, External Affairs Minister Dr. S. Jaishankar and other leaders were present at the meeting. MPs from Trinamool's breakaway faction, the newly formed Nationalist Citizens Party of India, also attended the alliance meeting. The BJP today accused the Congress and other opposition of disrupting the proceedings of the monsoon session of Parliament. Briefing the media in New Delhi this morning, BJP National Spokesperson Sambit Patra claimed that the opposition had not participated in discussions on important bills which passed successfully in the houses for the benefit of citizens. The India Meteorological Department IMD has forecast extremely heavy rainfall today over parts of Assam, Meghalaya, Sub-Himalayan, West Bengal and Sikkim. The weather system is likely to impact several districts of Assam. More from our Guwahati correspondent.
2: The IMD has also issued a yellow warning for most districts of Nagaland bordering Assam, which could impact Saraideo, Sivasagar, Jorhat and Golaghat districts. The Assam State Disaster Management Authority has urged people in the concerned districts to take all necessary precautions and remain vigilant. Meanwhile, with the flood situation improving and flood waters receding in the worst affected districts of Sivasagar, Jorhat, Saraideo and Golaghat, most inmates of the relief camps have returned to their homes. However, around 11,000 people continue to stay in relief camps in Sivasagar district. With two more flood-related deaths reported yesterday, the death toll in the state has risen to 87. Rakesh Dole, Akashvani News, Guwahati.
1: According to the Met Department, parts of Delhi, Haryana, Chandigarh, Jammu and Kashmir, Kerala, Mahe, Himachal Pradesh, Odisha and Uttar Pradesh are also likely to

receive moderate to heavy rainfall during the day. Meanwhile, the flood situation in Odisha continues to improve, with the Mahanadi and other major rivers receding steadily. Delhi Traffic Police has put in place special traffic arrangements and diversions in the southern range today in view of the Chelum procession. Sharing an advisory, the Delhi Traffic Police has noted that traffic congestion and slow movement are expected on Aurobindo Marg, Lodhi Road, Ring Road, BP Marg and adjoining roads from 2 p.m. onwards. It has advised commuters to plan their journey in advance, allowing extra time. In badminton, Indian shuttlers began their campaign at the Korea Masters, a BWF Super 300 tournament in Asan today. Tushar Suvir lost to Shogo Ogawa of Japan 21-10, 21-17 in the qualifiers round of men's singles. Men's doubles pair of Krishna Prasad Garaga and Prithvi Krishnamurthy Roy will meet Thai combination in the opening round today. And with that, we end this news bulletin.

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Well, some people make great films, some create unforgettable music, but Vishal Bharadwaj does both. From composing soulful melodies to directing critically acclaimed films, he has done it all. Pick up any of his movies, be it Maqbool, Omkara, Kamine, or Haider. All of them have got layered stories, awesome music, and most importantly, characters that stay with us for a long, long time. Man, I can never ever get over that haunting gaze of Irfan Khan in Maqbool. So, thanks to Vishal Bharadwaj for creating all these wonderful pieces of art and music. Now, I'll play a song, a popular song from one of his movies.

Fatak from Kamine, a song that features two wonderful singers, Sukhwinder Singh or Kailash Kher. What I feel is this album, Kamine, right? It is very, very, very underrated. It's a banger of an album. I mean, some of the songs do get their fair share of appreciation, like Pehli Baar Mohabbat Ki or They Dan Ta Dan. They also find a place on our playlist. But the thing is, it is one of those rare albums where you can hit play from the first track to the last track without skipping a song. And you have listened to Fatak, right? It is one of them. So I urge all of you to go and check out the banger of an album called Kamine by Vishal Bharadwaj. So stay tuned. I'm going to play another song from the same movie.

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1: It's 12:40 in the studio clock, which means we are going to open up the phone lines in some time. So, aaj ka topic kya hai bole to? We want you to tell us aapka favorite Kishore Kumar song. So, why Kishore Kumar song today is because the last person on today's birthdays list, but certainly not the least, is the legendary singer Kishore Kumar, a voice that helped shape the sound of Hindi cinema for decades. He could make you laugh with his playful yodeling, make you fall in love with his romantic melodies, and leave you emotional with songs that touch the heart. Generations have come and gone, but his voice continues to find new listeners, proving that great music is truly timeless. On his birthday, we'll celebrate the magic of the voice that has given us countless classics and memories. So I'm ready with Kishore Saab's song, but you also be ready with your favorite Kishore Saab songs and tell us over the call.

set a benchmark for expression, versatility, and emotion. His influence can still be heard in Indian music today. That is the mark of a true legend. Not just someone who creates timeless songs, but someone who inspires generations of artists and listeners alike. So, I'm ready with the next Kishore Kumar song. 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

That was a Chatura Nar from the movie Padosan. This is hailed as perhaps one of the greatest comic songs to come out of Bollywood. On screen, अपने को we get to see a hilarious face-off between Mahmood Saab और Sunil Dutt, but the actual magic was done in the background by Kishore Kumar and another legendary singer, Manna Day. Kishore Kumar Saab went totally unhinged in this song, actually both of them, which is why this song turned out to be what it turned out to be. A hilarious song, an exchange between two legendary singers. Having said that, I would also want to address the elephant in the room, which is this is the song, यही जो गाना है, which has started the negative stereotyping of South Indians in Hindi cinema.

cinema. But if I have to overlook, I still have to give it to it. It's a really, really great song. Anyways, I have got another classic and also one of my favorite songs coming up for you people next. So stay tuned. 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
1: What? I had no clue.
0: That's why you need Vibrant Hyderabad.
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0: states, union territories, law enforcement agencies and banks to strengthen grievance redressal, speed up the restoration of defrauded money and improve the handling of digital fraud cases. India has brought back 274 fugitive criminals from 36 countries between 2019 and 2026. The Ministry of Home Affairs said that to strengthen action against fugitives, the government enacted the Fugitive Economic Offenders Act in 2018. It added that India has developed an integrated intelligence-led and technology-driven model to combat fugitive criminals. India has condemned the attack on the Indian flagged commercial vessel that sank in the Red Sea off the coast of Yemen today. In a statement, Ministry of External Affairs said all 13 Indian nationals have been rescued. It said the Indian embassy in Riyadh is closely monitoring the situation and proactively coordinating with the Yemeni authorities for the safety and security of the crew. The ministry thanked the Yemeni authorities for their support. It said the continuing incidents of attacks on commercial shipping in the region are deeply worrisome. An Air India flight AI2379 operating from Phuket to Delhi today experienced a brief in-flight turbulence related event during cruise, resulting in a momentary change in altitude. The aircraft landed safely in Delhi and all passengers and crew have safely disembarked. The aircraft was carrying 137 passengers and 8 crew members. Air India said that of these, 13 passengers and 4 crew members sustained injuries and were taken to hospital for medical evaluation. It also confirmed that there have been no serious injuries as of now. The Election Commission has revised the schedule of the ongoing Special Intensive Revision SIR of the electoral roll in Delhi and Maharashtra. According to the revised schedule, the house-to-house verification by booth-level officers will continue till the 17th of this month. The draft electoral roll will be published on the 24th of this month, while the final electoral roll will now be published on 27th October. Agriculture and Farmers Welfare Minister Shivraj Singh today said that ethanol is a big opportunity for the farming sector, provided its policy is farmer-centric and the correct price of the crop reaches the farmer directly. During a meeting with a delegation of the All India Kisan Coordination Committee held in New Delhi, Mr. Chauhan heard all the suggestions of farmer leaders and assured that the government will take their views on ethanol seriously. India has termed the so-called local elections in Pakistan-occupied Jammu and Kashmir as complete farce, saying such hollow exercises cannot hide reality. Briefing media in New Delhi this afternoon, External Affairs Ministry spokesperson Randhir Jaiswal pointed out that the real happening is that of public protests and wanton killings by Pakistani forces. In badminton, unseeded Indian pair Krishna Prasad Garaga and Pruthi Krishnamurthy Roy upset sixth seeds Kelaimpon Charo Enkita Morn and Warapol Thongsanga of Thailand 21-16, 21-18 to advance to the men's doubles second round at the Korea Masters Tournament in Asan today. And that is the end of this news bulletin.
1: अब सुनिए आज शाम 6:30 बजे प्रसारित मार्केट मंत्र कार्यक्रम का पुनः प्रसारण।

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1: Here's something that I would like to know on the movement of crude oil. So we've all been well aware of the West Asia crisis. Now, for an ordinary Indian, where does this crisis eventually show up? Is it petrol and diesel? Is it the LPG cylinder? Is it electricity costs, inflation, or is it elsewhere? And second, what is the typical lag between an international oil price shock and its impact on Indian consumers?
2: Well, to answer your last question first, the impact is immediate almost. If there is an international crude oil price increase that happens, then the oil companies are immediately impacted and their cost of operations take a hit. Now, what has happened in India is that the government has stepped in. The government has stepped in many ways. And what we have seen since 28th February, when the problem erupted on West Asia and the Strait of Hormuz, and you have to recognize that almost 45% of India's total oil supplies come through the Strait of Hormuz. So now when 45% of almost half your oil come from the Strait of Hormuz and that is blocked, international crude oil prices have also gone up. So what the government did was applied and adopted a graded approach. Initially, the government decided to reduce the duties, the excise duty on petrol and diesel, and so that there is no need for the oil companies to pass on that extra hit, mm-hmm. the additional the cost increase that they had to incur. So that was number one. So as a result, what happened was that in the first few weeks there was no price increase, but there was a price of increase of around 8 rupees per liter, 10 rupees per liter actually, for both petrol and diesel. Now that happened after about a month and a half, but at the same time what we did was that the sourcing of our petrol and diesel, that was diversified in a sense that earlier we bulk of our oil was coming from West Asia. We diversified our source. Russia once again became our number one supplier of crude oil. Mm-hmm. Russia used to be number three or number four. Mainly it used to be West Asia. Then we also started getting more oil from Venezuela and even the US. LNG supplies came from different countries other than Oman and UAE. So in short, we diversified our import sources. Along with that, we increased our domestic manufacturing of LPG so that the supply bottlenecks and shortages feared could be addressed. So in this way, we handled the crisis of oil.
0: यहाँ पर एक और सवाल कह लें कि हम श्रोताओं के हित में समझना चाहेंगे कि तेल के दाम बढ़ते हैं तो हमारी जो तेल मार्केटिंग कंपनियां हैं, एक और तो उसका असर पड़ता है, लेकिन हम जो तेल के प्रोडक्ट का निर्यात करते हैं उससे किस रूप में अर्थव्यवस्था को सहायता मिलती है या क्या परिणाम निकल के आता है?
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1: Very well, and with that, let's take a look at the next story. The Supreme Court today directed the Reserve Bank of India to prepare and circulate a standard operating procedure for dealing with mule accounts and bank accounts linked to cyber fraud.

reply to a question in the Rajya Sabha, the minister said that till June this year, a total of 12.69 crore hospital admissions worth 1.92 lakh crore rupees have been authorized under the scheme through a network of over 37,000 public and private hospitals. The two-day meeting of heads of national statistical offices of BRICS member countries concluded yesterday in Lucknow with the formal adoption of a joint statement. This statement marks a significant milestone in strengthening statistical frameworks across BRICS countries, laying the groundwork for more robust, transparent and policy-relevant official statistics. On the second day, the Union Ministry of Statistics and Programme Implementation and BPS Statistics Indonesia signed a letter of intent during a bilateral meeting to strengthen cooperation in official statistics, capacity building and strategic collaboration. The event brought together over 350 participants, including representatives from National Statistical Offices of BRICS, policymakers, academia, think tanks, civil society organizations, and technical experts. The Commission for Air Quality Management, CAQM, has issued an amendment to further strengthen enforcement against violations of dust mitigation measures at construction and demolition sites with plot area less than 500 square meters across Delhi and the National Capital Region. The expanded enforcement framework covers areas including Manesar, Karnal, Panipat, Rohtak, Meerut, Alwar, Bharatpur, Bhiwadi and Neem Rana. Uttarakhand Chief Minister Pushkar Singh Dhami has welcomed Kamar pilgrims in Haridwar by showering flower petals and performing Charan Prakshalan during the Kamar Yatra. Flower petals were also showered from a helicopter along the route from Har Ki Pairi to the Kamar Yatra corridor. The Chief Minister inaugurated the Chief Minister's Health Service Camp, inspected the medical facilities available there and served food to the devotees. In Keralam, red alert for very heavy rainfall is in force in 8 of the state's 14 districts. Orange alert has been issued for 4 districts, while the remaining 2 districts are under yellow alert. Union Minister for Youth Affairs and Sports, Dr. Mansukh Mandavia, has felicitated Indian athletes who returned from the Commonwealth Games 2026 after delivering historic performances in boxing, judo and para-athletics. During the felicitation ceremony held in New Delhi yesterday, the medal winners were presented cash awards of 35 lakh rupees for gold, 20 lakh rupees for silver and 10 lakh rupees for bronze. And that's the end of this news bulletin.

electoral roll in Delhi and Maharashtra. According to the revised schedule, the house-to-house verification by booth-level officers will continue till the 17th of this month. The draft electoral roll will be published on the 24th of this month, while the final electoral roll will now be published on the 27th of October. Andhra Pradesh Chief Electoral Officer Vivek Yadav held an all-party meeting yesterday at the State Secretariat in Amravati. He distributed soft copies of the draft electoral rolls for all 175 assembly constituencies published on the 31st of last month. The draft roll, prepared with July 1st as the qualifying date, lists over 3.72 crore electors, including service voters. India has brought back 274 fugitive criminals from 36 countries between 2019 and 2026. The Ministry of Home Affairs said the government enacted the Fugitive Economic Offenders Act in 2018 to strengthen action against fugitives. It added that India has developed an integrated, intelligence-led and technology-driven model to combat fugitive criminals. India has termed the so-called local elections in Pakistan-occupied Jammu and Kashmir as complete farce, saying such hollow exercises cannot hide reality. Briefing media in New Delhi yesterday, External Affairs Ministry spokesperson Radhi Jaiswal pointed out that the real happening is that of public protests and wanton killings by Pakistani forces. He added that Pakistan must be held accountable and the world should see Pakistan's hypocritical lecturing on human rights. Union Minister of State for Rural Development Dr. Pema Sani Chandrasekhar has reviewed the progress of Deen Dayal Upadhyay Grameen Kaushal Yojana 2.0 and key digital reforms in New Delhi. During the meeting yesterday, it was emphasized that all possible measures needed to be taken for timely completion of training and placement as per the targets allocated under the Yojana. In badminton, unseeded Indian pair Krishna Prasad Garg and Prithvi Krishnamurthy Roy upset 6 seeds Chloe Mbon, Croy Kitamon and Vorapol Thong Sanga of Thailand to advance to the men's doubles second round at the Korea Masters tournament in Asan yesterday. The Indian pair won the match 21-16, 21-18. And that is the end of this news bulletin.

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1: This is Akashwani. The news read by Abhineet Shukla. The Parliament has passed the Registration of Births and Deaths Amendment Bill 2026, with the Rajya Sabha approving it yesterday. The Lok Sabha already passed the bill. Minister of State for Home Nityanand Rai moved the bill in the upper house. This bill amends the Registration of Births and Deaths Act 1969 to prevent delays and encourage timely registration of births and deaths. If a birth or death is reported to the registrar between 1 and 2 years late, it requires the approval of a district, subdivisional or executive magistrate for registration. The Lok Sabha also passed the Appropriation No. 3 Bill 2026 yesterday. With this, the lower house was also adjourned for the day. The Supreme Court has directed the central government to develop a pilot project linking fuel sales to valid third-party motor insurance, proposing that uninsured vehicles be denied fuel. Justices Sanjay Karol and Prashant Kumar Mishra noted that nearly 56% of vehicles on Indian roads are uninsured, calling the situation shocking. The court directed the Insurance Regulatory and Development Authority of India and the Centre to pilot automatic number plate recognition, that is ANPR-based insurance verification, to identify uninsured vehicles and improve compliance with the Motor Vehicles Act. India has condemned the attack on the Indian-flagged commercial vessel MSV Faiz Noor Olia, which sank in the Red Sea off the coast of Yemen yesterday. The Ministry of External Affairs said all 13 Indian nationals have been rescued. It stated that the Indian Embassy in Riyadh is closely monitoring the situation and proactively coordinating with Yemeni authorities to ensure the crew's safety and security. The ministry thanked the Yemeni authorities for their support. Expressing concern over the ongoing attacks on commercial shipping in the region, the ministry emphasized that such targeting must end. An Air India flight AI-2379 operating from Phuket to Delhi yesterday experienced brief in-flight turbulence, resulting in a momentary change in altitude. The aircraft landed safely in Delhi and all 137 passengers and 8 crew members disembarked safely. 13 passengers and 4 crew members sustained injuries and were taken to the hospital for medical evaluation. Air India confirmed that there have been no serious injuries as of now. Union Agriculture and Farmers Welfare Minister Shivraj Singh Chauhan has stated that ethanol is a big opportunity for the farming sector, provided its policy is farmer-centric and the correct price of the crop reaches the farmer directly. During a meeting with the delegation of the All India Kisan Coordination Committee held in New Delhi yesterday, Mr. Chauhan listened to all the suggestions from farmer leaders and assured them that the government will seriously consider their views on ethanol. He added that ethanol will strengthen both the country's energy security and farmers' economic well-being. In Sri Lanka, heavy rains have triggered floods.

and mudslides in tea-growing mountainous regions, leaving at least 7 people dead and forcing the closure of some schools. Over the past 2 days, heavy downpours have flooded homes, fields and roads across many parts of the country, with the central mountainous areas being the worst hit, according to the government's Disaster Management Center. Its spokesperson Pradeep Kodipilli reported that at least 5 people died after being buried in mudslides that overran 2 houses in that central region, while 2 others died in floods. 3 additional people have been injured. He added that 291 houses have been damaged and nearly 3,500 people have been evacuated. India Meteorological Department, IMD, has issued a red color warning for very heavy to extremely heavy rainfall over Assam and Meghalaya for today. Heavy rainfall is also expected over Delhi, Haryana, Chandigarh, Punjab, Himachal Pradesh, Uttarakhand, Bihar and parts of Northeast India during the next 2 days. Similar weather conditions are expected over Kerala, Mahe, Rajasthan, Tamil Nadu, Puducherry and Uttar Pradesh during the next 2 to 3 days. The Met Department also predicted thunderstorms accompanied by lightning and gusty winds over Jammu Kashmir, Andhra Pradesh, Karaikal, Karnataka, Jharkhand, Odisha and Andaman and Nicobar Islands for today. In badminton, unseeded Indian pair Krishna Prasad Garg and Prithvi Krishnamurthy Roy upset 6th seed Khloem Phorn Kroy Kittamon and Warapol Thongsak Enga of Thailand to advance to the men's double second round. And that is the end of this news bulletin.

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1: दिस इज आकाशवाणी। The news read by Abhineet Shukla. The Parliament has passed the Registration of Births and Deaths Amendment Bill 2026 with the Rajya Sabha approving it yesterday. The Lok Sabha has already passed the bill. Minister of State for Home Nityanand Rai moved the bill in the upper house. This bill amends the Registration of Births and Deaths Act 1969 to prevent delays in and encourage timely registration of births and deaths. If a birth or death is reported to the registrar between 1 and 2 years late, it requires the approval of a district, subdivisional or executive magistrate for registration. The Lok Sabha also passed the Appropriation No. 3 Bill 2026. With this, the lower house was also adjourned for the day. India has condemned the attack on the Indian-flagged commercial vessel MSV Faiz Noor Olia, which sank in the Red Sea off the coast of Yemen yesterday. The Ministry of External Affairs said all 13 Indian nationals have been rescued. It stated that the Indian Embassy in Riyadh is closely monitoring the situation and proactively coordinating with Yemeni authorities to ensure the crew's safety and security. The ministry thanked the Yemeni authorities for their support. Expressing concern over the ongoing attacks on commercial shipping in the region, the ministry emphasized that such targeting must end. The 13th BRICS Education Ministers meeting and 3rd BRICS Senior Officials meeting will be held from today till Friday in Bhubaneswar, Odisha. The Education Ministry stated that the meetings will bring together education ministers, senior officials and delegates from BRICS member countries. Union Education Minister Prahlad Joshi will participate in the 13th BRICS Education Ministers meeting. Meanwhile, India will host the 3rd BRICS Culture Working Group meeting in Bhopal today. The Ministry of Culture stated that the two-day meeting will gather representatives from the BRICS member country states to promote cultural cooperation and build consensus on key areas before the BRICS Culture Ministers meeting. Meta's global team executives will meet with government officials today and tomorrow to discuss content moderation practices, the handling of child sexual abuse material, that is CSAM, and wrongful actions against prominent accounts. Speaking to the media in New Delhi, Ministry of Electronics and Information Technology Secretary S. Krishnan stated that the government seeks to ensure compliance and understand the extent to which synthetically generated content is monitored by the company. Mr. Krishnan noted that the government wants Meta to explain why certain systems or processes have not functioned as intended and to outline the challenges. Uzbekistan's Foreign Minister Bakhtiyor Saidov met with Ambassador Sergio Gore, Special Representative of the US President for South and Central Asia in New Delhi. Yesterday, they held an in-depth exchange of views on further enhancing high-level dialogue and on priority areas of bilateral cooperation. Earlier, Uzbek Foreign Minister also met with Lok Sabha Speaker Om Birla to discuss ways to deepen inter-parliamentary dialogue, enhance the activities of friendship groups and promote the exchange of experience in the field of lawmaking between India and Uzbekistan. In Kerala, red alert for very heavy rainfall is in force in 8 of the state's 14 districts. Orange alert has been issued for 4 districts, while the remaining 2 districts are under yellow alert. A total of 18,434 people are staying in 418 relief camps across the state. The heavy rainfall is likely to continue until the weekend. Meanwhile, India Meteorological Department IMD has issued a red color warning for very heavy to extremely heavy rainfall over Assam and Meghalaya for today. Heavy rainfall is also expected over Delhi, Haryana, Chandigarh, Punjab, Himachal Pradesh.

Uttarakhand, Bihar and parts of Northeast India during the next 2 days. A 36-member Indian track and field team will compete at the World Athletics Under-20 Championships 2026 held at Hayward Field in Eugene, Oregon, USA, kicking off today. The team arrives in Oregon after its best-ever performance outside India at the Asian U20 Athletics Championships in May, where it secured 19 medals, including 10 gold, and finished second behind China. Teenage high jumper Pooja Singh, the senior Asian high jump champion, will lead India's challenge. Other medal hopes include Asian Under-20 champions Nitin Gupta and Shahnawaz Khan. And that is the end of this news bulletin.

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1: 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The Lok Sabha has already passed the bill. Minister of State for Home Nityanand Rai moved the bill in the upper house. This bill amends the Registration of Births and Deaths Act 1969 to prevent delays and encourage timely registration of births and deaths. The Lok Sabha also passed the Appropriation No. 3 Bill 2026. With this, the lower house was also adjourned for the day. The Supreme Court has directed the central government to develop a pilot project linking fuel sales to valid third-party motor insurance, proposing that uninsured vehicles be denied fuel. Justices Sanjay Karol and Prashant Kumar Mishra noted that nearly 56% of vehicles on Indian roads are uninsured, calling the situation shocking. The court directed the Insurance Regulatory and Development Authority of India and the Centre to pilot automatic number plate recognition, that is ANPR-based insurance verification, to identify uninsured vehicles and improve compliance with the Motor Vehicles Act. India has condemned the attack on the Indian-flagged commercial vessel MSV Faiz Noor Aulia, which sank in the Red Sea off the coast of Yemen yesterday. The Ministry of External Affairs said all 13 Indian nationals have been rescued. It stated that the Indian embassy in Riyadh is closely monitoring the situation and proactively coordinating with Yemeni authorities to ensure the crew's safety and security. The ministry thanked the Yemeni authorities for their support. Expressing concern over the ongoing attacks on commercial shipping in the region, the ministry emphasized that such targeting must end. Meta's global team executives will meet the government officials today and tomorrow to discuss content moderation practices, the handling of child sexual abuse material, that is CSAM, and wrongful actions against prominent accounts. Speaking to the media in New Delhi, Ministry of Electronics and Information Technology Secretary S. Krishnan stated that the government seeks to ensure compliance and understand the extent to which synthetically generated content is monitored by the company. Mr. Krishnan noted that the government wants Meta to explain why certain systems or processes have not functioned as intended and to outline the challenges. The 13th BRICS Education Ministers Meeting and 3rd BRICS Senior Officials Meeting will be held from today till Friday in Bhubaneswar, Odisha. Union Education Minister Prahlad Joshi will participate in the 13th BRICS Education Ministers Meeting. Meanwhile, India will host the 3rd BRICS Culture Working Group meeting in Bhopal today. The Ministry of Culture stated that the two-day meeting will gather representatives from the BRICS member states to promote cultural cooperation and build consensus on key areas before the BRICS Culture Ministers meeting. Union Agriculture and Farmers Welfare Minister Shivraj Singh Chauhan has stated that ethanol is a big opportunity for the farming sector, provided its policy is farmer-centric and the correct price of the crop reaches the farmer directly. During a meeting with a delegation of the All India Kisan Coordination Committee held in New Delhi yesterday, Mr. Chauhan listened to all the suggestions from farmer leaders and assured them that the government will seriously consider their views on ethanol. He added that ethanol will strengthen both the country's energy security and farmers' economic well-being. A United States official has stated that any temporary shipping routes through the Strait of Hormuz will not require permits, approvals or fees, asserting that no single party controls navigation through the strategic waterway. The official said, any temporary routes through the Strait of Hormuz will be unobstructed, without permits, approvals or fees. The official added that no party has control over the shipping lanes or the ability of vessels to transit through the strait. The remarks come amid renewed tensions over the waterway after senior Iranian official Mohsen Rezai rejected US President Donald Trump's comments on reopening the Strait of Hormuz. Rezai said Iran will not permit any shipping route through the strategic waterway.

way other than the one designated by Tehran. A 36-member Indian track and field team will compete at the World Athletics Under-20 Championships 2026, held at Hayward Field in Eugene, Oregon, USA, kicking off today. And that is the end of this news bulletin.

This is Akashvani, the news read by Abhineet Shukla. The Parliament has passed the Registration of Births and Deaths Amendment Bill 2026 with the Rajya Sabha

approving it yesterday. The Lok Sabha has already passed the bill. Minister of State for Home Nityanand Rai moved the bill in the upper house. This bill amends the Registration of Births and Deaths Act 1969 to prevent delays and encourage timely registration of births and deaths. The Lok Sabha also passed the Appropriation No. 3 Bill 2026 yesterday. With this, the lower house was also adjourned for the day. The Supreme Court has directed the central government to develop a pilot project linking fuel sales to valid third-party motor insurance, proposing that uninsured vehicles be denied fuel. Justices Sanjay Karol and Prashant Kumar Mishra noted that nearly 56% of vehicles on Indian roads are uninsured, calling the situation shocking. The court directed the Insurance Regulatory and Development Authority of India and the Centre to pilot automatic number plate recognition, that is ANPR-based insurance verification, to identify uninsured vehicles and improve compliance with the Motor Vehicles Act. India, as chair of BRICS 2026, will host the third BRICS Culture Working Group meeting in Bhopal from today till the 6th of August. The Ministry of Culture said that the meeting will bring together representatives from BRICS member states to advance cultural cooperation and build consensus on key areas ahead of the BRICS Culture Ministers meeting. The discussions during the two-day meeting will focus on three major priority areas, including creative economy, cultural and creative industries, copyright and artificial intelligence, protection of cultural heritage and return of cultural property, and culture, climate and sustainable development. The ministry said the meeting reflects India's commitment to strengthening cultural partnerships and fostering inclusive, sustainable growth through culture under its BRICS presidency. India has condemned the attack on the Indian-flagged commercial vessel MSV Faiz Noor Olia, which sank in the Red Sea off the coast of Yemen yesterday. The Ministry of External Affairs said all 13 Indian nationals have been rescued. It stated that the Indian embassy in Riyadh is closely monitoring the situation and proactively coordinating with Yemeni authorities to ensure the crew's safety and security. The ministry thanked the Yemeni authorities for their support. Expressing concern over the ongoing attacks on commercial shipping in the region, the ministry emphasized that such targeting must end. Meta's global team executives will meet the government officials today and tomorrow to discuss content moderation practices, the handling of child sexual abuse material CSAM, and wrongful actions against prominent accounts. Speaking to the media in New Delhi, Ministry of Electronics and Information Technology Secretary S. Krishnan stated that the government seeks to ensure compliance and understand the extent to which synthetically generated content is monitored by the company. A United States official has stated that any temporary shipping routes through the Strait of Hormuz will not require permits, approvals or fees, asserting that no single party controls navigation through the strategic waterway. The remarks come amid renewed tensions over the waterway after senior Iranian official Mohsen Rezai rejected U.S. President Donald Trump's comments on reopening the Strait of Hormuz. Rezai said Iran will not permit any shipping route through the strategic waterway other than the one designated by Tehran. India Meteorological Department, IMD, has issued a red color warning for very heavy to extremely heavy rainfall over Assam and Meghalaya for today. Heavy rainfall is also expected over Delhi, Haryana, Chandigarh, Punjab, Himachal Pradesh, Uttarakhand, Bihar and parts of Northeast India. Similar weather conditions are expected over Kerala, Mahe, Rajasthan, Tamil Nadu, Puducherry and Uttar Pradesh during the next 2 to 3 days. The Met Department also predicted thunderstorms accompanied by lightning and gusty winds over Jammu Kashmir, Andhra Pradesh, Karaikal, Karnataka, Jharkhand, Odisha and Andaman and Nicobar Islands for today. In badminton, unseeded Indian pair Krishna Prasad Garg and Prithvi Krishnamurthy Roy upset 6 seeds Kalaimpon Karoy Kitamon and Warapol Thongsa Anga of Thailand 21-16-21-18 to enter the men's double second round at the Korea Masters Super 300 badminton tournament in Asan, South Korea. And that is the end of this news bulletin.